0: 4 su sata. Ovo je Glas Hrvatske. Slijede vijesti na engleskom jeziku.
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3: And a warm welcome to all of our listeners. My name is Nikola Badovinac, and these are the top stories for Friday, the 31st of July, 2026. Inflation drops slightly month on month. Major influx of illegal migrants into Spanish territory. Hajduk drops into Conference League contention. There are tentative signs that Croatia's long spell of high inflation is beginning to ease. Annual inflation slowed to 3.9% in July from 4.5% in June, while consumer prices fell just 0.2% month on month. Finance Minister Tomislav Ćorić.
4: These results, together with last month's figures, confirm a positive trend that is both clear and encouraging. However, the government will not be satisfied until Croatia's average inflation rate is brought into line with the Eurozone average.
3: A contract was signed today for the construction of a section of motorway between Jadranovo and Selce. The 12-kilometer route, one of the most technically demanding on Croatia's northern Adriatic coast, will include 11 bridges and viaducts and 8 tunnel tubes. The project is valued at 252 million euros and is expected to be completed in 3.5 years. Infrastructure Minister Oleg Butković.
4: We are building a motorway that will include numerous tunnels and viaducts because of the challenging terrain. This major infrastructure project will boost the economy of Primorje-Gorski Kotar County, strengthen its links with Rijeka and other European cities, and significantly improve connectivity across the region.
3: Agriculture Minister David Vlajčić has warned farmers and consumers that failing to comply with strict biosecurity measures could put Croatia's entire pig farming industry at risk. The warning comes as the country faces another serious outbreak of African swine fever.
4: The disease is spreading rapidly in neighboring countries. In Serbia, for example, the number of euthanized pigs and the infection rate are 6 times higher. Despite this situation, there are reports from Dalmatia that illegally sourced meat has been smuggled into restaurants. It is incomprehensible that Croatia's entire pig farming sector is being put at risk for someone's personal profit.
3: Tens of thousands of illegal migrants crossed the border from Morocco into Ceuta, Spain's autonomous city on the North African coast. An estimated 60,000 migrants from all over Africa entered the enclave in a single day. Spanish Prime Minister Pedro Sanchez condemned the mass influx, calling it a violation of Spain's territorial integrity.
4: This is the result of a deliberate, self-serving interpretation of a Supreme Court ruling by criminal networks and people smugglers acting in their own interests. The ruling confirms an earlier judgment by the High Court of Justice of Andalusia, which says that people who enter Spain by sea directly across the border may remain in the country.
3: EU leaders, including European Commission President Ursula von der Leyen and Italian Prime Minister Giorgia Meloni, were quick to condemn the latest wave of illegal migration.
4: The images coming from Ceuta are unacceptable. We cannot allow anyone to come to our union without abiding by our rules. Dangerous crossings must stop immediately. Smuggling networks must be dismantled and returns must be swift as our rules allow. The images coming from Ceuta are striking and demonstrate once again that uncontrolled illegal immigration poses a concrete threat to the security of Europe's borders. Italy will not stand by and watch. The relevant bodies are prepared to intervene to defend the borders and the safety of citizens, including the suspension of the Schengen area with Spain. On illegal immigration, we will not yield an inch, defending the borders, stopping human traffickers, and ensuring effective repatriations will continue to be the line of this government.
3: And that wraps up the news. Sports and weather are next.
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3: In sports, Hajduk's Europa League campaign came to an end after a 4-0 defeat to Paphos FC in Cyprus. They will now face Lithuanian side Žalgiris in the third qualifying round of the UEFA Conference League, with the first leg set for August 6th in Vilnius. Coach Gonzalo Garcia.
5: The reality is that Paphos has amazing players with experience, and the fact that we play an excellent game in the first leg or in the first game minimize their quality. And I think that we as a team, we can minimize their quality, but today what we had to do, we didn't do it. And yes, we went into survival mode. Probably the fact that we have these two goals advantage, as he said before, put in our head something that we had to survive. But for me, we have space, time and everything to play and to do the same game we did there.
3: Meanwhile, Rijeka booked their place in the next round of qualifying for the Conference League after a 2-0 aggregate win over Derry City. They now take on Finnish side Ilves, with the first leg scheduled for Rijeka next Thursday. Coach Matjaž Kek.
6: I think our fans are pleased that we've gone through. We know and they know that we can play much better and we'll keep improving as time goes on. A big thank you to the Armada and all our fans for their incredible support in Derry.
3: The forecast for Saturday calls for clear and sunny skies and hot to very hot. A small chance of rain after midday in higher elevations and parts of the Istrian Peninsula. Winds weak, while the Adriatic coast will get an easterly wind in the morning, followed by a moderate southwesterly. Morning lows of 14 to 19 degrees Celsius in the interior and from 22 to 27 on the coast. We'll give it a daytime highs of between 33 and 40 degrees around the country. And looking at the days ahead, more sunshine and even hotter temperatures, light clouds possible in higher elevations. Moderate cloud cover along the northern coast, with clear and sunny skies elsewhere. Weak winds along the entire coast. A heat wave warning remains in effect. And that wraps up the news. Be sure to follow us on social media. For the entire team here at the Voice of Croatia, this is Nikola Badovinac wishing you a pleasant remainder of the day.
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5: 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The Chronicle is an easy and quick way to keep up with current events in Croatia. 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
6: Hello and welcome to the Weekly Chronicle. My name is Branko Lozančić and these are the top stories of the past week. On Monday, the government announced that higher fuel prices would go into effect from Tuesday. Gasoline increased by 8 cents to €1.62, diesel increased by 16 cents to €1.75, and blue diesel now costs €1.21 per liter, which is an increase of 19 cents. Furthermore, the price of liquefied petroleum gas increased by 5 cents, both for tanks and bottles. The decision on new limited fuel prices was made by the government at a telephone session and will be valid as usual for 2 weeks. Finance Minister Tomislav Ćorić commented on how long the government will be able to intervene every 2 weeks. When we talk about the national component, with this intervention for diesel, we have exhausted space to maneuver, and we have a few euro cents left for gasoline. What opens for us as space, if it comes to an escalation, is the European excise duty. As you know, contrary to the majority of EU members, the Republic of Croatia has requested derogation and received it. It goes into effect from the beginning of August and will give us an additional room to maneuver if it comes to an escalation, so we can intervene. To what measure the new fuel prices will affect the prices of products and services, as well as business expenses, will be clearer in the coming weeks. Minister of Construction Branko Bačić confirmed on Monday that the renovation of the Pelješac Bridge, specifically its protective concrete layer, will begin in early September. The renovation is needed just 4 years after it was opened to traffic. It has evidently come to cracking of the protective layer, and in order to prevent deterioration of the bridge itself, at the beginning of September, after the summer, renovation will begin for that part of the outer final protective concrete layer. It is important to say that this does not pose a safety threat, nor is the bridge structure threatened. However, if this isn't done after a certain amount of time, the structure of the bridge itself would be damaged. Therefore, this will be done very soon. All of this is under the guarantee and will be financed by the contractor that built the bridge. While the renovation is underway, traffic will flow normally over the bridge. On Tuesday, believers woke to the news that Medjugorje, one of the most famous Catholic pilgrimage centers in the world, was the target of a vandal attack the night before. The statue of Our Lady was defaced and a fire was set on the outer altar of the Church of St. James. The perpetrator, suspected of starting the fire, was arrested. When police arrived at the scene, they were greeted by shocking scenes of a vandalized shrine. At the place where six visionaries claimed that Our Lady had been appearing to them since 1981, the face and hands of the statue of Our Lady were covered in black paint. On the pedestal, in English, Polish, and Croatian, messages were written reading "Devil in a Skirt" and "The Visionaries Lied." Prime Minister Andrej Plenković, who was in Orašje, condemned the act. I want to join the condemnation of the act of vandalism that took place in Medjugorje. We expect the responsible authorities to investigate and uncover who committed the act and for the perpetrator to be convicted. The State Prosecutor's Office of Bosnia and Herzegovina has taken over the investigation into the vandalism in Medjugorje, for which a 31-year-old Polish citizen is in custody. On Wednesday, Josip Varvodić was elected president of the Croatian Olympic Committee. The 41-year-old cardiac surgeon succeeds Zlatko Mateša, who resigned after more than 2 decades in the role following a wave of corruption scandals involving several sports associations, as well as allegations of personal misconduct.
7: We will meet with all sports associations to establish a framework for full transparency, covering both their operations and the allocation of funds. This is the first key step. Going forward, we will insist that the primary focus of every sports association is our athletes. My goal is to step out of the spotlight so the media can once again focus on sporting events and the achievements of our athletes.
6: State Secretary at the Ministry of Agriculture Ivan Matijević spoke about the current state of the African swine fever outbreak on Wednesday. 121 facilities are currently infected, or culling of animals has been conducted at 121 facilities, and around 4,000 pigs were put down. Today we have a meeting with the state inspectorate to go out onto the terrain and to strengthen what the minister has been talking about the entire time, that veterinary inspectors will go out onto the terrain to check for inconsistencies in certain facilities. We have to protect all those facilities and pig breeders that adhere to all instructions from the minister. ministry. On Friday, it was reported that there had been no new cases of African swine fever for 2 days. However, state and customs inspectors are intensifying their control over the trade in meat and cured meat products because, according to Minister Vlajcic, meat from neighboring countries is still being smuggled in. On Wednesday night, entrepreneur, former mayor of Split and president of the Croatian Civic Party, Željko Kerum, was arrested in Vela Luka on the island of Korčula. Kerum was arrested in connection with the case of the tavern Pršut in Kaštel Štafilić, which he illegally built, and the legalization of the facility is also questionable. The fact that an investigation was launched into this was publicly announced back in May, but Kerum dismissed all the charges at the time, saying that everything was legal. Minister of Construction Branko Bačić asked why, even 7 years after the order, the building has not yet been demolished. Our ministry is not the address where you can get relevant information at this moment. What I checked this morning after I heard that Mr. Kerum was arrested last night in Vela Luka was that in our IT system of urban planning, in which all building permits, usage permits and location permits are listed, a decision on status of construction for this case does not exist. Nobody filed a complaint to the ministry, nobody asked us to conduct control of the implemented measure, and therefore I would direct you to the administrative department of the city of Kaštela for them to explain. If any kind of initiative is delivered to us, we will implement the procedure. We recall that at the end of last year, Kerum spent 15 days in prison. He was driving a car without a driver's license, despite a court-imposed driving ban, which was in effect from May 2024 to May of this year. On Thursday, a memorandum of understanding for the construction of a small-caliber ammunition factory in Obrovac was signed at the government office. The signatories were the government, Beretta Holding Group, and a financial investor, Prime Minister Andrej Plenković. This is about a job that is not just another investment. Namely, Beretta Holding is a family company from Italy, but in essence a global company, a company that has 500 years of continuity and tradition in the arms production industry. That is why such an agreement, which begins a long-term strategic partnership between Croatia and Beretta Holding, is an important step forward in the wider context of investment into the defense industry. On the basis of this memorandum of understanding, we will additionally strengthen Croatia's security, our industry, our exports, and what is most important, our technological development.
8: Naš tehnološki razvoj.
6: And on Friday, the Croatian Bureau of Statistics reported that inflation in Croatia has slowed to 3.9%. This is the third month in a row that the inflation rate in our country has decreased. For example, in April, it was as high as 5.8%. Finance Minister Tomislav Ćorić. The most important categories that influence inflation are energy and services. We have a significant slowing in the food, drink and tobacco segment to 0.5%, as well as a continued drop in industrial non-food products. The positive trend is clear and encouraging. However, we won't be satisfied until we bring the rate of inflation in Croatia to the level of the Eurozone average. We believe that in the coming months, the rate of inflation will additionally converge, and in the first quarter next year, we will talk about inflation that is not at the level of the Eurozone as something of the past. We can't influence the situation in the Middle East, but what we can influence are certain domestic drivers of inflation. We will resolve them in the coming period to the end. That brings us to the end of this week's Chronicle. Join us again next week. For the Voice of Croatia, I'm Branko Lozančić.
4: You've been listening to the Voice of Croatia's weekly news chronicle. 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
8: Good evening and welcome to tonight's news report. I'm Branko Lozančić and these are the top stories. Interior Minister comments situation in Sueta. Fitch confirms Croatia's A-minus rating. 35th anniversary of attack on Dal marked. Tragedy in Zagorje. A father and two children died in a fire that broke out in a family home in Sveti Križ Začretje. The fire department received a report this morning. As reported by the Krapina Zagorje Police Department at 7:24 a.m., a report of a fire in a family home in Sveti Križ Začretje was received, stating the fire was extinguished by firefighters from the Zagorje Public Fire Department, ZABOK, and the Sveti Križ Začretje Volunteer Fire Department. The bodies of three people were found in the family home, and the cause of the fire and the cause of death will be determined by an investigation led by the Deputy County State Attorney's Office from Zagreb, Stjepan Skuliber from the County Fire Department. At 7:38, they had the fire localized. They resolved that part and unfortunately found three people that died. I can say that the firefighters did their part very quickly, and firstly, I would like to express sincere condolences to the families of the deceased, but the actual cause will be determined by police. A father and two children died in the fire, and local portals, citing statements from neighbors, unofficially state that the children were of high school and elementary school ages, and that the closest neighbors claim that before the fire broke out, shots were heard in the house. The neighbors are shaken by the tragedy. Mayor of Sveti Križ Začretje municipality, Marko Kos. This is a tragedy for the entire town. After the official investigation, we are waiting for official information so that we may declare a day of mourning before the funeral. This is a tragedy that simply shocked all of us. An on-site investigation is underway to determine the circumstances of the fire and the cause of death of the victims. It is being led by the Deputy Municipal State Attorney from the Municipal State Attorney's Office in Zagreb, and access to the scene has been denied. Almost all the migrants who entered Ceuta have returned to Morocco, Spain's foreign minister said, declaring the crisis caused by the entry of 60,000 migrants into the Spanish enclave over. According to media reports, at least 67 people have died on the border between Morocco and Spain. The illegal entry of tens of thousands of migrants has sparked reactions across Europe, including Croatia. Prime Minister Andrej Plenković co-signed a letter from 22 European Union leaders expressing concern about the situation and calling for a coordinated response from European institutions to protect external borders. Interior Minister Davor Božinović commented on the situation.
4: Oh, yeah.
8: This is a situation where the European Union has treated and defined the incursion, or attack if you will, into the territory of a European Union member state as a European problem, not just a Spanish problem. This is a point that we have always advocated. We know that migrants, regardless of their motives, must be guided. Most often these are smugglers, some to make profit, and others for their own interests to, for example, live in Europe. The Fitch agency has affirmed Croatia's A-minus rating with a stable outlook, citing strong economic growth and fiscal discipline, alongside a credible legal framework anchored by EU and Eurozone membership. While public debt is expected to stabilize, the rating is constrained by a small economy, lower GDP per capita, and weakened external price competitiveness due to rapid wage growth. Growth is projected to slow to 2.4% this year, but will continue to be driven by personal consumption and EU funds. Despite reduced funding in the upcoming 2028 to 2024 budget cycle. With the peak of the tourist season, traffic is heavy on all roads leading to the coast, and drivers are advised to exercise caution. According to announcements, 210 aircraft and 57,000 passengers are expected to pass through Split's Resnik Airport this weekend. And from early morning, additional ferry lines have been introduced, mainly to Brač, confirmed Jadrolinija spokesperson Jelena Ivulić. At 2 in the morning, we had an additional line to Supetar, and in the morning, along with regular lines at 9
1: 9:30, we had another additional line, and we expect more will be needed during the day. Firstly, on the Split-Supetar line, where there is heavy traffic in Split, but also in the Supetar port. We expect more than 70,000 passengers, more than 16,000 vehicles, and for now, this is the weekend with heaviest traffic, as is usual for the first weekend in August. The 35th anniversary of the death of 39 Croatian defenders who were killed in the attack on a police station was marked in Dal. A parade of war flags was held through the streets of the city from the cultural center to the border police station. The attack on the wider area of Dal and Erdut was carried out on August 1, 1991, by units of the 51st Motorized Brigade of the Yugoslav People's Army, along with attached units of the territorial defense at the time. The defenders rejected an ultimatum for unconditional surrender, and after several hours of fighting, several tank shells were fired at them, completely destroying the police station. On that day, 39 Croatian defenders lost their lives, including 20 police officers, 15 members of the National Guard Corps, and 4 members of civil defense, who gave their lives defending the residents of Almaš, Dal, and Erdut. Josip Čičak, the only surviving police officer inside the police station, recalled that day. I managed to squeeze through the restroom and bathroom, and I jumped into the yard. I crouched by a trailer because they were right there on the other side of the yard, up against the wall. We were completely surrounded, just a few meters away. The entire fight took place from that ditch to the police station, which is only about 10 to 15 meters. You're simply staring death in the eyes. Deputy Prime Minister and Interior Minister Davor Božinović said this was one of the most tragic and powerful events at the beginning of the Homeland War. Our duty, which we show year after year, is to come and bow down at this spot to all those who gave the most valuable thing they had, which was their own lives. Minister of Defense Ivan Anušić said that the crime committed in Dal was the bloodiest that took place in Osijek-Baranja County. A heroic fight, primarily by these guys right here who died in this building, who refused to surrender, and who ultimately laid down their lives. We thank them for that. May the Croatian soil rest easy upon them. The commemoration program began in front of the monument to the victims of the Homeland War in Almaš, where a wreath was released into the Danube River in memory of the exiled population of Almaš, Dal, and Erdut. On this day in 1991, they were transported by water on a barge to Osijek, starting an exile that lasted 7 years. The deputy mayor of Osijek, Dragan Vulin, also recalled that day. I think it was only sometime afternoon that a JNA armored personnel carrier went around with a megaphone, calling on everyone to come out to the streets, and after that, we left for Osijek in an ambulance. The commemoration program concluded with a memorial holy mass for all the fallen defenders at the Church of St. Joseph in Dal. Taking a quick look at sports, the Croatian Football League officially got underway yesterday. In the first match of the season, Dinamo defeated Slaven Belupo by a score of 2-0. In today's matches, Istra 1961 is facing Lokomotiva, while Gorica plays host to Osijek. Meanwhile, German Adidas and the Croatian Football Federation have announced a multi-year partnership. The world-renowned sportswear and footwear manufacturer is now the official supplier of all Croatian national football teams. The new jerseys will be unveiled ahead of the September national team season, and the players will wear them for the first time during UEFA Nations League matches. And Croatian Olympians Valente and Martin Sinković won the bronze medal in the pair skulls event at the European Championships in Varese on Saturday. And the weather forecast for Croatia tomorrow, sunny and very hot in most regions. Light to moderate cloud coverage is possible in places with a slight chance of an afternoon shower in the Dalmatian interior. Winds will be light in the interior with a moderate northeasterly in places, while eastern Croatia will see a southeasterly wind. The coast will see light to moderate boreal wind during the morning, with strong gusts on the northern coast, followed by a southwesterly during the afternoon. Morning temperatures will range between 14 and 20 degrees Celsius in the interior, and between 24 and 29 degrees on the coast. Highs for the day are expected to range between 33 and 39 degrees Celsius. Before we leave you, here's a quick recap of the day's headlines. Interior Minister comments situation in Sueta. Fitch confirms Croatia's A-minus rating. 35th anniversary of attack on Dal marked. And that brings us to the end of this news bulletin. Thank you for joining us this evening. For Croatian Radio Television and the Voice of Croatia, I'm Branko Lozančić.
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3: And a warm welcome to all of our listeners. My name is Domagoj Ferenčić, and these are the top stories for Saturday, the 1st of August, 2026. Spanish authorities say the migrant crisis in the Ceuta enclave is over. Croatia's interior minister says Europe will respond to illegal migration as a unified bloc. Defense minister rejects opposition calls to dispatch the army to the border. Fitch confirms Croatia's A-minus rating with a positive outlook. Spanish authorities have announced that almost all of the 60,000 illegal migrants who flooded into the Spanish enclave of Ceuta have been returned to Morocco. According to media reports, at least 57 people have died at the border between Morocco and Spain. The illegal entry of tens of thousands of migrants into Spain sparked an avalanche of reactions from throughout Europe, including in Croatia. Prime Minister Andrej Plenković co-signed a letter from 22 EU leaders in which they expressed concern and demanded a coordinated response from European institutions to protect the bloc's external borders. Interior Minister Davor Božinović.
4: This is a situation where the European Union has treated and defined an incursion, or an attack, if you will, on the territory of a member state of the European Union as a European problem, not simply as a Spanish problem. And this is something that we have always advocated, because we know that migrants, regardless of their motives, must be guided. Most often they are smugglers, so that one group can make money while the others can achieve their goal of living in Europe.
3: Meanwhile, Defense Minister Ivan Anušić responded to calls from some opposition parties to dispatch the army to the border.
4: The army goes to the border under specific circumstances, and these are not those circumstances. There is no need to once again spread panic. What happened in Spain happened because of specific circumstances. The Ministry of the Interior and Minister Božinović, together with the police, are monitoring the borders. And that will not change. The army is dispatched in altogether different circumstances. And again, these circumstances do not require any army presence at the border.
3: In other news, in its latest report, the Fitch Ratings Agency confirmed Croatia's A-minus rating with a stable outlook, highlighting strong economic growth and fiscal discipline. It warned, however, that as a small economy, Croatia is vulnerable to shocks. The A rating signals that Fitch expects a low risk of default. And finally, a commemoration was held in the village of Dal today to mark the 35th anniversary of the Dal massacre. On August 1, 1991, Serb forces attacked the Dal police station, killing 20 police officers, 15 members of the National Guard, and 4 members of the Civil Protection Directorate. They then began an ethnic cleansing campaign against the civilian population, of which several hundred were rescued by a cargo barge from Almaš. Among the few to survive the Dalj massacre was Đuro Knezičić.
4: Every year I visit all of the places to light a candle to pay tribute to my colleagues who unfortunately gave everything. The rest of us were lucky to only be wounded and survive. It is up to us to never forget them, because if we forget them, it was all in vain.
3: Also on hand for the commemoration were Defense Minister Ivan Anušić and Interior Minister Davor Božinović.
4: Civilians were killed, soldiers were killed, children were killed, the elderly were killed. And today we honor them and their heroic struggle, primarily of the boys who were killed here in this building, who refused to surrender and who ultimately laid down their lives. Our heartfelt gratitude to them for their sacrifice, and may they rest in peace. I would also like to thank all those who come here to pay their respects on this date, as well as all those who continue to report the truth about the Homeland War. As we demonstrate year in and year out, and we will continue to do in the future, it is our duty to pay our respects at this place to all those who gave the most valuable thing they have, their lives.
3: And that wraps up the news. Sports and weather are next.
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3: Taking a quick look at sports, at the European Rowing Championships in Varese, Italy, brothers Martin and Valen Sinković took the bronze medal in the men's double scull today, finishing behind the Serbian and Spanish teams. This is their 24th medal from a major competition. At 36 and 37 years old, respectively, this is their first ever bronze at the European Championships, having previously won 7 gold and 3 silver medals. Here's what Martin and Valent had to say after the race.
4: We rode the best we could. I've been a little tired throughout this meet, and I just don't think we could have done any better. I hope and believe that things will be better at the World Championships. I'm happy with the way we pulled it out today. Realistically, we couldn't have done any better. We gave our maximum throughout, and while there's definitely plenty of room for improvement, I think we'll be a lot faster when we're fresh and well-rested. So a little rest now, and then we attack at the World Championships.
3: Later in the day, the Croatian team of Mahmutović, Bošković, Martin, and Talaya took the bronze medal in the men's quadruple sculls, finishing behind the German and Polish boats. And finally, after days of speculation, Croatia's Mario Hezonja has signed with the NBA's Cleveland Cavaliers. Hezonja is returning to the NBA after 6 years, the last 4 of which were spent with Real Madrid. This past season, he was named Spanish League MVP. And now the forecast for tomorrow. Sunday will see sunny skies with some moderate afternoon cloud development. There is a slight chance of the odd shower in hinterland areas. There will be a mild to moderate northeasterly in the interior with a southeasterly in the east. The coast will see a mild to moderate northeasterly in the morning with strong to gale-force gusts at the foot of the Velebit Mountain. This will shift to a southwesterly in the afternoon. Morning lows of 15 to 20 degrees Celsius on the continent and 24 to 29 on the coast will give way to the day's highs of 34 to 39 degrees throughout most of the country, slightly cooler in mountainous regions. The 3-day forecast for the interior calls for sunny skies and warm temperatures with only a slight chance of the odd shower, while the red heat wave warning will remain in effect for the coast. And that wraps up the news. Be sure to follow us on social media. Before we leave you, here's a quick recap of the day's top stories. Spanish authorities say the migrant crisis in the Ceuta enclave is over. Croatia's interior minister says Europe will respond to illegal migration as a unified bloc. Defense minister rejects opposition calls to dispatch the army to the border. Fitch confirms Croatia's A-minus rating with a positive outlook. For the entire team here at the Voice of Croatia, this is Domagoj Ferencic wishing you a pleasant remainder of the day.
1: This is Croatian Radio, the voice of Croatia.
2: Join us again for Croatia Today, bringing you news and current affairs.